0: Well, I've...
1: Yo, Eve. This is Steve. Yeah, we in town, you know, when I pass through, I'm the club. See if we can do something together. Give me a call when you get a message. Rasta.
2: Now this one is elementary. 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

Ladies and gentlemen and lowlifes, it is with outstanding pleasure that we are here to present tonight Slick Rick the Ruler.

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1: There are moments in life when words fall short. 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

Good morning, good morning, good morning. Peter Terry back in our chair. All the way up till 10 o'clock this morning. It's Friday, it's a party vibe. But we always start and bless it with the big man. Thank you for another day. 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

you go. Today we're going to introduce Dr. Hibbert. She specializes in breathing. It's a brand new feature on a Friday. I'm going to try and get her to do a Thursday, because Friday is usually a party one, but she's going to introduce herself today. That'll be just after

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2: What's the first thing you do in the morning when you wake up? Walk the dog. Brush your teeth. Make some toast. 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

Also, big shout going out to Captain Smiley and the World Vibes crew in Wolverhampton as well. Laundry, big shout to you in Wolverhampton as well. We give no, Wolverhampton is, of course, Captain Smiley and the gang, the World Vibes crew. And we slide over to Huddersfield, and that is where Laundry is. How you doing, sir? Good morning to you. We keep it moving like this. There's Mary.

seriously, classic tune. You cannot change that tune. It's just so nice. It is Mary J, and it's of course been fine, just fine to you. Anyway, Tinashe has come with this one. This is called Too Easy.

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I reckon this is the better one, and this is Of Course Go. If it's your first time, welcome to the program. Don't forget, it's a party vibe.

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And she will give you some tips. And she's going to be at surgery on a Friday, but I'm going to try and move it to a Thursday because we party like this on a Friday. Let's continue.

And that's, of course, Crazy Cousin. Some remixes there, of course, of Party Hard as well. We keep it moving like this. Dr. Hibbard, Hard Pass today. We'll be speaking. We mix, we blend, we slide, we glide. And here is Rufus and Chaka Khan, and there ain't nobody.

Breakfast and Chaka Khan. Big tune, big tune, big tune. Peter Terry in the morning, 7 till 10. We mellow, we cello, and we do all these types of things. It's sugar free. Oh, yes, it is. And this is, of course, Juicy. Don't forget, 15 minutes, we are going to be speaking to Dr. Hibba, and she's going to be the start of a brand new clinic on Fridays, but I want to try and really move it to Thursday because we really have a party on Friday, but we'll see what we can do. But anyway, we're going to introduce ourselves today.

Don't forget, we've got Legacy up later on in the program. Everybody goes crazy about Legacy, his mixing skills, etc. He'll be up later on in the program, so watch out for that. Don't forget, if you want to get involved, interact 07 506 374 288. We've got Dr. Hibba. It's all about breathing. And don't forget, on Mondays, Dr. Hibba has also written her book, and she will share all that with us. And we must get her on the book club on the Monday, where Garfield, as you know, we talk about all new books, etc., where to get the book from, and people's journey regarding their book. We share that on a Monday morning at 8:30. But don't forget, later on, Dr. Hibba will be sharing with you how to prevent yourself, how to manage your breathing, etc. It's a brand new clinic that we're starting. We're introduction, today is Friday, but looking to do it on a Thursday, the clinic. But anyway, let's see what goes on. But we will be speaking to Dr. Hibba around about 8:30. You know, this is my classical one. It's for all my friends. This is your

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1: You were a dream that just should.
0: Shout out to you, Karen. 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

0: I not leak it? 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
1: Let's just start the show right now. They won Best R&B at the Mobos and deservedly so. They're called Flow and they're gonna leak it steady. Big tunes to come from Jill Scott, Deneo on the way, and a

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1: 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Night that I can't remember. I need the kind of night that I won't forget. It's a Denko exclusive experience right here on your number one station. I need to kiss a girl that I just met. Let's get sexy on you.

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1: Up, here we are, here we go.
0: We love that. How you doing? It's your boy Denko in the building right here on your number one station. It's the Denko Experience. 2 hours of musical niceness. All your money back, all right? Got some exclusives to come as well. Got something from Jill Scott. LMA on the way. And this brand new remix. This is so good. Shy FX and King. It's called 100. They call it the Street Soul Remix. That bass line is not funny, trust me. Keep it right here, man.

0: don't know about you, that song is so good. King, alongside Shy FX, and then totally flipped it from the D&B into his street soul kind of flavour. So good. Still to come, we've got the DC on the way, some Jill Scott as well, and Maya.
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0: Too much good music and not enough time. Go shout this one out to one young lady from Manchester. 0161 in the building. Her name is Blades. It's called Touch and Tease. We're power playing this one right here. Take a listen.

Her name's Blades. You know what they say, samples are like buses, innit? You hear one and then all of a sudden they come running back to back. This one, the DC. Kenny Lettimore, Perfect Stranger. Same sample, different reworking. This is

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1: 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This is gonna be a start to finisher. You gonna, if people go, when this come out, you gonna listen to
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2: 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Happy birthday, Jill Scott.
1: I'm excited for

0: Jill Scott, happy birthday. Celebrated a birthday a couple of weeks ago, I believe. And that's Beautiful People, taken from her current album. The album's out. If you haven't got the album yet, sort your life out. What's going on? Jeez.
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Could be R&B, could be hip-hop, could be reggae, garage, it doesn't matter. As long as it's a good record and it's got a good vibe about it, we will play it. What will this week's be? If you haven't heard it yet, just keep it right here. Brand new from Latto.

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4: Hello there, happy Friday. A pleasure as always to be with you for today's morning report. Phil Towers here, a packed programme for you today as always, starting with this.
5: He didn't know he was adopted, you see. It was 27 years of age that he found out by accident. It was brilliant. I was overwhelmed to meet him. I never thought I'd ever see him again.
4: Yeah, thousands of mums had their babies taken off them and put up for adoption in the 30 years after the Second World War. Well, the government's given them an official apology. Also, that old wives' tale about how to deal with a jellyfish sting.
6: And they're giving you all this waffle about peeing on it, and it's too late.
4: Yeah, we've been given some advice on what to do if you're on your holes and you get a bit too close to one. Plus, there is a new comedy out at the cinema today, and we've got a preview of The Invite coming up.
7: This movie is kind of our collective love letter to the films that really made us laugh.
4: Sounds good. Now, we've been hearing there's possibly another heat wave on its way. There's currently some hot weather that's moving its way from over Portugal way and into France, and it's going to possibly tip southern parts of England over 30 degrees again over the next few days. So not quite as hot as it was recently, but still enough for the warnings for us to take a bit of care and make sure any vulnerable people we know are kept an eye on. As for today, well, mostly dry and fine, lots of sunshine, the exception being across Northern Ireland and western parts of Scotland, where there's some lingering cloud and the chance of the odd spot of rain. Top temperatures today, well, they're looking like they're going to reach around 26 Celsius in London, 23 in Cardiff, 21 in Manchester, and 18 in Glasgow and Belfast. Now then, let's get a check on this morning's headlines, shall we? Frankie is in the newsroom.
8: The families of the teenage girls who were sexually assaulted in Hampshire say they're grateful and relieved after the Court of Appeal sentenced their attackers to 4 years. Two 15-year-old boys had their sentences revisited after they were originally spared jail. The family of one girl says justice has finally been served, but are calling for an overhaul of the system to protect survivors. The first 100 days of the Iran war saw profits go up for some members of the House of Lords. The End Fuel Poverty Coalition says Lords' shareholdings in energy firms have grown by tens of thousands. Simon Francis is from the coalition.
9: It just sort of highlights the fact that energy firms have made so much profit and so much money that their share prices are rising so much as a result of the conflict. And it is people, ordinary people, who are having to pay the price because we're seeing the energy price cap increase from the 1st of July.
8: The House has been contacted for comment. Unions are launching a new initiative to combat the country's skills crisis and provide a worker-centred strategy. The Trade Union Congress blamed the issues on years of underinvestment by governments and employers. Joseph Evans from the IPPR says it's really encouraging to see unions and businesses working together on such an important issue.
10: It's about how much businesses are willing to invest in this as well. So investment in training by employers fell by 10% just between 2022 and 2024. So it's really about what as a nation are we prepared to invest.
8: Pubs in England and Wales will be allowed to stay open till 5 o'clock on Monday morning so we can watch the England match. Thomas Tuchel's side take on Mexico at 1 a.m. after beating the Democratic Republic of Congo. And from one World Cup to another, England are through to the final of the Women's T20 Cricket World Cup. Captain Nat Sivabrant scored 75 as they beat South Africa by 40 runs in their semi-final at the Oval last night. They'll face Australia in Sunday's final at Lord's.
4: Thank you very much, Frankie. Now let's check in with what's on this morning's front pages, shall we? And there's a split today between Andy Burnham's plans and what's looking like an all-nighter lots of us will be pulling on Sunday and Sir Monday. We heard yesterday, didn't we, that Keir Starmer's letting the pubs stay open till the early hours on Sunday so England fans can watch on and see if the Three Lions can get past Mexico and into the World Cup quarterfinals. Mexican rave is the headline on the front of the Mirror. The Metro go with England fans bag another late victory while the Sun offer up tequila sunrise. Elsewhere, the Guardian say spending cuts to fund defence plans will cost the UK 10,000 jobs. They're highlighting a big gap in funding Andy Burnham is expected to face if and when he becomes Prime Minister. The Times go with his comments about there being some possibility of tax rises while keeping Labour's manifesto commitments. Some other stories this morning, the Eye paper have more from Keir Starmer's former adviser Morgan McSweeney. Now he's claimed Sir Keir Starmer's woes stem from Labour not being prepared for power when they won the election 2 years ago. And the Daily Express used their front page to call for the rape gang ringleader Shabir Ahmed to be kicked out of the country after his release from prison yesterday. As for what's trending online this morning, lots of talk of the overnight World Cup games, but plenty of love too that the pubs can stay open for England's game on Sunday night. Plus, of course, lots of speculation about Taylor Swift's wedding. She's expected to tie the knot in New York in the next few hours. Okay, so on to today's top story, and you may have heard that the Prime Minister gave an official apology yesterday on behalf of the government. Thousands of unmarried mums had their babies taken away from them in the decades after the Second World War.
11: It is a stain on our history. Mothers, many young, vulnerable, and without support, were coerced, bullied, or misled into feeling that they had no choice but to have their children taken away from them. What a thing to do.
4: Yeah, so Anne Keane used to be a Labour MP herself. Now, she had her baby taken off her when he was just 8 days old. Now, she was invited to a reception at Downing Street yesterday, along with others who'd been in that same situation, and she told us her story.
5: But to have all your life... Oh, she gave him up for adoption. That wasn't the case. He was taken.
12: And he's here today, is that right?
5: Yes, he is. He's not in this reception, but he flew over from South Africa to be with me, which I can't believe. He didn't know he was adopted, you see. It was 27 years of age that he found out by accident, and it was brilliant. I was overwhelmed to meet him. I never thought I'd ever see him again, and here he was standing at my front door. And he found out by accident, and within a week he'd found me, and I could not believe it when I got a call to say, and I screamed on the phone, "You found the baby! You found my baby! Where?" And he's going to come and see you in about half an hour. And that was all the warning I got, and it was just like, of course I was meeting a man, but my comments were, don't let him sleep in the afternoon because he might not sleep through the night. My husband said to me, Anne, he's a 27-year-old man, of course he'll sleep through the night. Yeah. But all of what was so unusual for me was to be saying things to him as if he was a baby. And that was really strange. It was difficult because my family were shocked, and also not just shocked, with, well, we've all been found out now. We sent you away, right? And then, of course, his lovely mum that adopted him, because I never decided I would hate her, I decided I would love her, because what was the point in hating her? She didn't steal him. The state stealed him. So, and I met her, because Mark wanted me to meet her. And she is lovely, and she was constantly apologizing to me. But that was quite difficult, because there were times when maybe Mark was angry with her for not telling him. And, you know, I would say, come on, it's okay now, but you've got to still love her. And I spent some time with her, and she was a lovely person. So I was happy to see that.
4: What an amazing story. Difficult to imagine the range of emotions that must go through your head in a situation like that, isn't it? Now then, next this morning, as the United States hosts the World Cup and prepares to mark its 250th anniversary, new research suggests that British travellers are increasingly interested in exploring a different side of America. The study by Visit San Antonio found that more than half of Brits say television or film has directly influenced a holiday they've booked, while almost 6 in 10 are actively looking beyond the country's traditional tourist hotspots. And with shows including Yellowstone, 1883 and Landman putting cowboy culture and the American West firmly in the spotlight, half of those surveyed say a Texas road trip could be on their travel list in the next 2 years. Well, Nicholas Kay's been speaking to David Gonzalez. He's the Vice President of Communications at Visit San Antonio about the so-called Yellowstone effect and why food, culture and experiences are increasingly shaping where people choose to travel.
13: We're so excited to see that British travelers and UK travelers as a whole are really looking to explore the unexplored parts of America, especially those smaller towns and those cities outside of the main gateways. More than 70% of the UK traveler agrees that some of the best and most rewarding travel can be found outside of a country's most famous cities. And you know what? San Antonio, Texas is waiting for them to be discovered.
14: Perfect. And why do you think television shows such as Yellowstone, 1883, Landman are having such an influence on people's interest in Texas and the American West?
13: I think most UK travelers really get attracted to these great Western shows because it has been part of that American enigma, that beautiful romance of the American West. And there's a new opportunity for UK travelers to experience that in unique and different places throughout the United States, especially, for example, here in San Antonio. We have great opportunities for people to go and watch a rodeo show or go ride a horse or even go to stay a night or two in a ranch. So there's great opportunities for the UK traveler to live that TV film lifestyle and enjoy that American West culture.
14: And the research shows many Brits want to look beyond America's traditional tourist hotspots. What does San Antonio offer travelers looking for a more authentic experience?
13: You know, it's fantastic that UK travelers are really getting to see and have that want to see the great American cities that are beyond the gateways, because cities like San Antonio, Texas have these great opportunities to see a variety of cultures. Here in San Antonio, we have the unique Tex-Mex culture and cuisine, but also the mixture of the American West. So you get kind of like that Wild West and Mexican style of experience in a very concentrated, easy to get to, easy to walk destination that's also very accessible and affordable.
14: And with the World Cup putting the United States in the global spotlight, you've got America marking its 250th anniversary. Why is this such a significant moment for international tourism?
13: You know, it's this year with the World Cup and America's 250th anniversary, it's key for us, especially across the United States. We're so proud of our heritage. Here in San Antonio, we line our heritage not just to the British immigration, right, but also to that Spanish colonialism. So it's great for us to experience and celebrate all these cultures that have called the Americas and also San Antonio home. So the people that want to travel to the World Cup, and we've seen it, you know, people are coming to Texas, going to the games in Houston and Dallas, and then making a trip over to San Antonio because they want to explore these great additional cities that have so much to offer that is unique and different from those gateways.
14: And where can people go for more information about all of this?
13: We really invite people to visit visitsanantonio.com online or follow us on our socials, Visit San Antonio UK on Instagram and Facebook, so they can get to know what's waiting for them in San Antonio, Texas, and really explore that great cinema lifestyle of American West and Tex-Mex.
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4: Welcome back. Now, lots of us will be getting ready for our summer holidays soon, whether you're staying at home, holidaying in the UK, or maybe you're jetting off somewhere. But one of the downsides of a seaside trip, however, is jellyfish, and more specifically, that horrible sting that they can give. Well, Holly Hughes is here with some information that could make a swim gone wrong a little bit less painful.
18: Yes, we've been chatting to company Stingblade, who've invented a small tool which scrapes the sting off of your body instead of using a cream or having someone urinate on it. Mark Dyer created the Stingblade and spoke us through the steps of being stung and if pee actually eases a sting.
19: So you come out of the water and usually you're sitting on the back of a boat. You've been stung. By the way, by the time you've been stung, you've gone, ow, you've pushed the poison in, and they're giving you all this waffle about peeing on it. And it's too late. So at that stage, it's too late. And this is all old wives' tales. Yes, it is known that the pee does affect the nematites sitting in your skin, does lessen them. But really, it's not really a good solution to suggest that everybody should be peeing on each other. And young children don't want to be peed on by their parents. I don't want to be peed on by anybody. And it's not effective.
18: He gave us some advice on what to do if we are stung without a specialist tool for help.
19: I would get out of the water and I would go immediately and get something that can take a knife to take that sting off.
18: Liam Hare, who works from Stingblade's shop in Mallorca, also gave us some interesting advice on what not to do.
20: Everybody must remember that you cannot use fresh water. Fresh water will make the sting worse. And it will agitate the sting. First prize is always hot water, as hot as you can handle on your skin. But obviously this is after you've taken the microbarbs out.
18: So jellyfish might seem scary and definitely worth being aware of, but with proper procedure and care if you get stung, there's no reason why the carrier bag-looking creature should ruin your well-deserved holes.
4: Oh, there we go. Now we know. Now then, if you're looking for something to do over the weekend and you fancy heading to the flicks, well, there's a new comedy out. The Invite is directed by and stars Olivia Wilde. Liz Whittaker previews it for us.
21: Yeah, it stars Seth Rogen, Penelope Cruz and Edward Norton alongside Olivia. They're the only four cast members. It's a remake of a Spanish film and it's a sharp, conversational comedy drama that explores a failing marriage. It follows miserable, long-married couple Joe and Angela, who invite their uninhibited upstairs neighbours down for an ill-fated dinner. Speaking at a special screening, Olivia says she dedicates the film to the late Hollywood actress Diane Keaton.
22: We are all a product of the movies that raised us. And this movie is kind of our collective love letter to the films that really made us laugh at what it is to be human, what it is to try to be in relationship with someone else. And Diane, not only was she someone I really cared about deeply, but she broke the archetype of kind of what a ideal woman in any situation. She was her own singular kind of creature. She was so completely original and specific, and she made vulnerability feel like something just really delicious and hilarious and human, and that's what I was certainly going for in the movie as a whole. Like, to be vulnerable is to be free, and it's okay to laugh at yourself.
21: And it's co-written by Rashida Jones.
23: Pasta 4 is fantastic, not just to be able to write for four characters, but then
0: you get to write for Olivia Wilde, Edward Norton, Penelope Cruz, and Seth Rogen, which is a dream. And we did, you know, we had the script that we had, and then when they came on board, we all kind of sat in the room, and everybody sort of like deposited their ideas and wishes and dreams, you know, in one room, and, you know, we had the opportunity to take that and really see what sort of worked with the structure, what about the structure needed to change, you know, what, how we could push it further. And they were, you know, it was incredible to have that kind of brain trust as a writer. That's like a dream. The original film, Sentimental, is a beautiful Spanish film, and it's really about tenderness and this sort of like closing of a chapter, a very important chapter in your life in a tender way, even if you have grief about it. And I think we like that idea, but I think for us we wanted to write about sort of acceptance, like acceptance of who you are right now, as opposed to who you thought you'd be, who you thought your partner would be, who you wish they would be, who you wish they'd be now, and accepting that you once had love and that that's something worth acknowledging, you know, and maybe asking each other for forgiveness, whether you stay together or you don't, that you shared this love together and that's important. It's kind of why we're alive, you know, and whatever, you know, comes out in this one fateful night. The truth is, it's sort of a foregone conclusion. They will need to decide what their future's like. But what they know now is that they can kind of accept each other in that one moment.
1: If you like the sound of that, it's out at cinemas from today.
4: And that is Friday's Morning Reports. We're back with you on Monday when we'll know if England have managed to do it and reach the quarterfinals of the World Cup. Fingers crossed. Whatever you're up to this weekend, have a good one and stay safe.
3: Bringing you the latest information. Special Mix Media. In this week's news, Niger has decided to leave the International Criminal Court because they see this as a neo-colonialist organization.
2: We'll still revolve around this particular argument about neo-colonialistic and imperialistic tendencies as guiding the disposition of these international organizations towards African states. So I think that the way Africa can raise her voice and ensure that it is respected is to begin to call the shots.
3: Members of the African nations at a recent meeting agreed to reduce exporting raw materials unless processed in their own country due to unfair trade pricing.
23: Africa must no longer export the future in raw form and import poverty in finished form. We must build our own value chains and ensure that the wealth taken from African soil creates prosperity on African soil.
3: Black Achievers Flutterwave, the African fintech company, has garnered international interest from investors like cryptocurrency company Ripple, who purchased a $3.2 billion equity in Flutterwave. China's new supercomputer called Lineshine has been ranked number one in the world of top 500 supercomputers, taking over the top US supercomputer El Capitan. Lee Scratch Perry, who is widely acknowledged as one of the greatest reggae producers, is being honored with two new books, Dub Revolution and Lee Scratch Perry, Black Art.
24: I believe in good vibration, and I believe in positive vibration, and I believe in perfect vibration. But I will only use a little negative vibration, because when it's too positive, it's not too much of an explosion.
3: Thank you for listening to this week's Special Mix News Update.
8: Spain have cruised through to the last 16, beating Austria 3-0 in California. Incredibly, it was their first World Cup knockout win since winning the tournament in 2010. Forward Mikel Oyarzabal got on the score sheet twice to set up a clash with neighbours Portugal. Roberto Martinez's side controversially beat the 2018 runners-up Croatia 2-1 in a game that saw four goals chalked off, including what looked like a last-minute equaliser for the Croatians. Cristiano Ronaldo's first World Cup knockout goal cancelled out Ivan Perisic's opener, with Gonzalo Ramos scoring the winner in the 94th minute. In tonight's round of 32 matches, Australia take on Egypt. Speaking on the club's social media, here's Australia and Leicester City centre-half Harry Souter.
25: Listen, it's always an honour to put on a shirt, and honestly, I've missed it so much. Seeing the boys perform well, see this group creating something, I just wanted to be a part of it, so yeah, it's an absolute honour to be back, that's for sure.
8: Finally, England are preparing to take on the challenge of Mexico at the Azteca in the round of 16. It's the first time England will play there since Diego Maradona's infamous hand of God, and Thomas Tuchel says karma will be on their side.
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We have around 17 new tunes today, so hopefully that will keep you happy. 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So, how are we? Mr. David Taylor, where have you been, sonny? I don't know, he's always got a hangover or he's asleep or something. I don't know what he gets up to. Anyway, he's here today. That's fabulous. Hello. Lovely to see you. Hello to PJ and TJ. Hello to Chicken George. Brandoff Chicken. He is the captain of Genesis Radio Birmingham, which is in the heart of the United Kingdom. That is Birmingham. Poor stinky Birmingham City. Also, we have Mr. Sam Smith, captain of ASSK Radio. Hello to you, darling. Hope you're well. I haven't spoken to you in ages. I've not heard your voice in such a while. And then, of course, we have George Littlejohn. He is around. Oh, yes, he is. He's floating around. Hi to Janet from Stafford. Hi to Andrew Roberts. Hi to all the Ultimate crew. Listeners and management alike. Peachtree Radio. Crew, hello Beverly, how you doing my darling? Hope you're okay. Big hi to all at 247 Disco Heaven. Hi at Awesome Owl Radio. Wherever you may be. Whoever is with me, it's lovely to see you. Very sadly, we've lost 2 more people this week. 2 more artists. So we're going to be playing some of their music. But we've got some crackers today. Weather in the UK has been a bit kind of up and down. Bit of rain, but that's all right. And we have a heat wave on the way. Oh yes, it's kind of starting tomorrow, big time. And it's going to be for the rest of the week. We have a proper heat wave, like 31 degrees. Although in Paris and Rome, I think it's going to be 39 to 41 degrees. I think Italy, everyone is suffering at the moment. And all the tourist hotspots, of course. It doesn't really kind of do them any good because people are trying to shelter from the sun rather than enjoying their time wherever they are. 31 is a bit hot for me, really. No, it's not good. Andrew's okay. He's got an air-conditioned room to work in. But never mind. And this is my last week before I've got a week off work. Woohoo! Next week I'm working. And then that's it for a fortnight. Here we start off now with October London.

Marvellous. October London. Oh, he's all over the place. Him and Snoop Dogg, they're like, what is all over the place? Anyway, they're all over the place. Oh, they're both absolutely fabulous. You're going to hear from October London again before the show's out. Oh, yes, baby.

Cosmos Midnight and the Bamboos, I Don't Want to Stop. Bit kind of nightclubby, innit? It's alright though. Shakes you about a bit. We got a nice G-Zone today. Oh yes, as I said, I've got one more week at work next week and then I'm off for a fortnight. And during that fortnight, I will not be opening the shack.

0: That's Dance the Night Away. Who wants to dance the night away? I'll tell you what, it's going to be far too hot in the UK to dance at all this week. It's going to be so hot, and of course I'm working all week with headphones on. Oh, it's not good, it's not good. You're in the Soul Shack with me, Shaw Morby. Soulshack365@gmail.com. Do give me a shout if I can play anything for you. Do let me know, and I will see what I can do. You know what kind of music we play in the Soul Shack, so don't make any silly suggestions.
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0: she's sounding very mature. Yeah, but she sounds all right. What you waiting on? I think that's absolutely fabulous.
1: Come on, come on. Show on.
0: Now, as I'm not going to be here for 3 weeks from the 27th of June, celebrating the birthdays of some artists whose birthdays will be while I'm away. This is one of them, Sherik. Whose birthday is on the 6th of July. This is Just Call. Not now, though. No, don't call now. No, you can't call for the next, like, just under 3 hours. I'm too busy, man. Leave me alone.

Sadly, we lost him in 1999. He was only in his 40s. That one was from 1987. From his album Sherrick. And that is just cool. Absolutely amazing voice. Absolutely fabulous.

From 1983, that's the band Dayton. And that's the Sound of Music from their album Feel the Music. Now, I did tell you that we'd lost two people this week, two artists. One of them, who I'm going to play next, is Bo Williams, who died on the 17th of June. He was 76 when he died, and the cause of death was cancer. Absolutely fabulous gospel singer, gospel and soul singer, Bo Williams. I'm going to be playing two tracks of his. Sad to learn of his passing, because I do actually really like him.

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1: Nothing like a song of music, music, music. DS Music.
0: Well, this isn't Bo Williams, actually. It's Bo Williams coming up after this. This is DS Music and Mona Music. The Shape of Every Feeling. 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

0: 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Guy on this has got a gorgeous voice, a bit like Antonio McLendon. It's got an oldie sound, doesn't it? Lovely tunage in the Soul Shack.
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0: Rest in peace, Mr. Bo Williams. This is my favourite track of his. All Because of You. From 1986. Amazing voice. Lost his battle with cancer on the 17th of June. When are they going to stop that thing?

From 1986, that's Bo Williams. That's his actual real name. He was born Bo Williams. Fabulous voice. I will be playing something else from Bo Williams in the G-Zone.

and we lost another artist this week. Tony Lee, singer, record producer and songwriter.

Reach Up. He was 72 when he died, Tony Lee. Also on the 17th of June. And there's no information regarding the cause of his departure. So all we can do is wish him a peaceful rest. Here he is now, Reaching Up. With the help of Dietrich.

Of D-Train, that's Tony Lee, reaching up. He's reached up as high as he can get now, I'm telling you. Can't get much higher than where he's reaching.

soulshack365@gmail.com or tweet at Sean Warby if I can play anything for you. I'd love that. In the meantime, you will just have to enjoy the flight that I have planned for you, the musical trip to ecstasy. And don't forget, we end up in the G-Zone.

0: from 1983 from their album Forever By Your Side. 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And Crazy.
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0: To all the crazy people. Please. 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Never mind, it's all right. 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Someone is having a barbie and they haven't invited me. Mind you, even if they had, I would have had to refuse because I'm too busy entertaining you lot, and I mean, I could be stuffing my mouth with sausages. 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Hungry and sausage free. And maybe crazy. They're coming to take me away. They've got to catch me first.
2: Hello.
3: Yeah.
2: It's 2 a.m. Now you want to call somebody back?
3: Nah.
2: Uh-huh.
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2: Boy, you play way too much.
0: This is Mia.
3: Shout out, girl.
0: And just a little bit featuring someone whose name I can't pronounce.

JC Carter, Let's Get Away from Here. 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No. You sit tight and shush. 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
1: Born on the 4th of July, I did say I'd be celebrating birthdays of people whose birthday it was. One I wouldn't be doing my show for the next 3 weeks, from the 27th of June. Bill Withers no longer with us.
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1: Born on the 4th of July, 1938.

born on the 4th of July 1938. Died on the 30th of March 2020, aged 81, due to heart complications. Stop ticking, isn't it? It just stopped ticking, the ticker stopped ticking. None of us know how long it's going to be tick-tocking for, do we? Because of you. From the album About Love in 1978.

Now, another birthday we have to acknowledge, which I will not be around to celebrate, is that of Phyllis Hyman. Born on the 6th of July. Naturally. 1949. Whoa.

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She mixed a nice little cocktail of sleeping pills and cocktail. I mean, well, it could have been a cocktail actually. Sleeping pills and alcohol. And away she went. Up, up and away.

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I will be playing some Michael Henderson, but that to me doesn't sound like Michael Henderson anyway.

0: with Char Morby in the Soul Shack, where you'll hear the very best in soul and R&B from today and yesterday.
1: Born on the 30th of June 1951, Stanley Clarke. Here he is now with Howard Hewitt. Heaven Sent You.

He's made 40 albums. The last one in 2026 was called Last Train to Sanity. Stanley Clark. Marvellous with the old bass guitar. Where would you be without it? People do underestimate the support of the bassist, you know.

born on the 21st of June 1932, or some people say 1936, so we're not quite sure, but anyway, O.C. Smith. That is marvellous, isn't it? No longer with us, of course. But I love that tune. I love it. Green apples, it don't rain in Indianapolis in the summertime. Now, just because we always hear the same tunes from Bill Withers, I thought I'd play another track from him who has his birthday. While I'm away. This is dedicated to you, my love.

from 1978. Bill Withers dedicated to you, my love. Absolutely fantastic. And Bill Withers, born on the 4th of July, 1938, and he died on the 30th of March, 2020.

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1: You're in the Soul Shack with Char Morby.

that man is just, oh, he's just too good for this world. October London and Silent Treatment. Oh my gosh. I'll have Silent Treatment forever if it's like that, I'm telling you. Thank you, October London, for another absolute cracker. Born on the 26th of June 1960, Rosie Gaines. Here she is now from the album No Sweet to Love from 2001, and Crazy.

someone whose birthday is on the 9th of July, who's no longer with us, and I will not be around either to acknowledge their birthday, is Gwen Guthrie. I'm playing a track from her after this. Soulshack365@gmail.com or tweet @Shar Morby if you'd like to get in touch.

2008. This is Sweet Bitter Love by Gwen Guthrie. Sadly, no longer with us.

That's Gold Ford, Only You Do. New track there that sounds like an old one. Another upfront track from Mama's Gun, First Time in a Long Time. In the same vibe.

0: from their album Dig. From this year, that's Mama's Gun. First time in a long time. You are with me in the Soul Shack, playing you the finest R&B and soul. Upfront tracks and also music from back in the day. Smelling a barbecue. Oh, it smells so good. You can still get in touch with me, soulshack365@gmail.com. If you'd like to hear anything, let me know and I'll see what I can do.
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0: Another one whose birthday is while I'm away on the 7th of July. I got excited. Michael Henderson, no longer with us.

That's The Sacred Souls, T-H-E-E, Sacred Souls. Will I See You Again? George Littlejohn in the nail salon. If you've got me on in the nail salon, hello to everybody in the nail salon. I could do with my nails done, but it's a long way to come. Here's Brian Andrew Wilson, I Kept On. From last year.

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That's Brian Andrew Wilson. I kept on. Yeah, I'm going to keep on. I'm going to keep on and on and on for another hour and 4 minutes. Filling your ears with great soul music. George.

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This is Joe, and How Soon? From the album All That I Am in 1997.

0: That's Listen, Fido and Jacques. Work It Out, Can We?
1: Answer the phone for our pull up.
0: Yeah, that is a brand new tune. I'm actually loving that one. It does remind me of another tune, but I don't know what it is. So, that's it. I can't think of what it is.

0: new one there from Dave Hollister, Voodoo Magic.
1: Oh, yeah. I'm yours again. Oh, baby. I'm yours again.
0: Loving that. This is from the album Just Let It by Jarrod Lawson. This is called Gentle Soul.

from his brilliant album Just Let It. That's Gerard Lawson and Gentle Soul. Just another couple of tunes now before we go to the G-Zone. They're both for George Little John, these tunes, who's in the hair salon. I'm in the nail salon. Who knows, might be able to get his hair done there as well. This is Rosie Gaines and Slow Man.

on the 26th of June, Rosie Gaines. Rosie Gaines, of course, was part of Prince's band, Power and the Generation, and it was her vocals which were on Diamonds and Pearls. I wouldn't have known it, actually, I have to say. I must listen to that more. More, pay more attention.

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2: Born on the 20th of June, 1949, Mr. Lionel Richie. And we are now safely in the G-Zone. Enjoy.

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That I was a lonely man, a man with no direction, with no purpose, with no one to love and no one to love me for me.

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I loved Lionel Richie as part of the Commodores, but then I'm afraid not after that, really. That is proper, proper, proper Commodores. And it always annoyed me on commercial radio when they missed out the first big chunk of the tune. It got no

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Bo Williams. This is You Know Something I Don't Know.

from 1982. You know something I don't know. You probably know loads of things I don't know, and I probably know loads of things that you don't know. Because we all know different things. That's what makes it good, isn't it? And interesting. Bo Williams, rest in peace. So we lost him on the 17th of June. Cause of death was cancer. Absolutely brilliant artist. I've always liked him. Of course, somebody else who we recently lost, Peebo Bryson. From 1986, this is After You, from the album Quiet Storm.

from 1986 from the album Quiet Storm. That's Peebo Bryson, who left us very recently. Oh dear. Love that tune, absolutely love it. You're in the G Zone with me, Shel Morby, in the Soul Shack. This is Phyllis Hyman and Some Way.

You are in the G-Zone with me, Sean Morby, and there are just two tracks to come. I hope you're enjoying it. I hope it's doing your soul good. This is supposed to be therapy for your soul, make you feel great. This is Keisha Jackson and God Sent, from the album Keisha in 1991.

Keisha Jackson and God Sent. From 1991, from the album Keisha. We've got one more track. And I know George loves this one.

called North Carolina. I think that's in the States somewhere. Fantasia. Don't talk to me. Somebody might not be talking to me if I'm not careful. In Charlotte, North Carolina. Apparently it's about 29 degrees. In Paris tomorrow it's going to be 39 degrees. That's ridiculous. Okie dokie. That's me then. Off I go. Locking up the shack for another week. And the good news is I won't be around for another 3 weeks. So from the 27th of June until the whenever that is. Whenever that is, you can work it out, can't you? I can't. You know what my maths are like. So I'll see you in 3 weeks' time. Until then, be good. Take care. And you can contact me anytime. soulshack365@gmail.com or tweet at Sean Morby. I would love to hear from you anytime. Absolutely fabulous. Thank you for being there today. Thank you for making me laugh, for your support, for your loyalty. And I will see you in 3 weeks. This is the same holiday that I have off every week, every year I take a fortnight off. I call it my maintenance fortnight, and I just basically just completely and utterly freewheel. And yeah, and next week I've got a little project going on as well. So okay then, over and out. Bye bye, and thank you.

0: at the luxurious Gentings Casino, Temple Street, Wolverhampton, WV24AQ. 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
1: 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Judged by Archie D, Miss L Vibes, Miss T and Chucky Downbeat and Mr. and Mrs. Bloodline. 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

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He's been voted the sexiest man in the world. He's married to a beautiful woman, and he's a DJ, recording artist, and he has definitely earned the right to be Bosie. If you don't know who I'm talking about, if you don't know who I'm speaking about, well, wait till the second hour of today's show, where we dive deeply

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Well, today's show is action-packed and it's filled with a lot of good, glorious music. Stay tuned.

0: Barbados, the UK, and of course the rest of the world. 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It's Monday.
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0: after these.
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21: 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Elaine, you know you're the musical queen with the musical brain. 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Baby Boom representing. 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Zing.

This message was brought to you by Port Noir. Oi, I'm that unk shilling out them dunks like I got the 23 on the front or I got the 7 on the back. 7 Wallace 1, got the Saka 1.

Like James Bond ain't part of the plan. Make loot for the movie cause I can. GQ Awards hosting man of the year. Same week host Grime Denny for the fam. You know why? Cause I can. DC and Marvel, cause I can. Margot Robbie on speed dial. Jay-Z plaque on the wall cause I can. Let it breathe, cause I can. Black on champagne, I can claim that. Make the toast to the number one movie in the land, cause I can. Hey. You got jokers, man. Grime Daily Awards, Daily Duppy, you done now. Let's go.

0: Idris Elba, the star of movies such as Luther, The Wire, and Mandela, Long Walk to Freedom, has a very special bond with his mother, Eve Elba. The actor, who was born in London to African parents, credits his mother for his success and happiness. Eve Elba is a Ghanaian woman who married Winston Elba, a Sierra Leonean man, in their native continent before moving to the UK. She gave birth to Idris on September 6, 1972, and raised him with love and discipline. She worked as a clerical assistant, while her husband worked at the Ford Motor Company. Eve Elba taught Idris how to be respectful, humble, and hardworking. She also encouraged him to pursue his passion for acting and music, even when he faced challenges and rejections. She was always his biggest fan and supporter. Idris Elba has often expressed his gratitude and admiration for his mother, who he calls his happy. He has taken her to many red carpet events, such as the Golden Globes, the Oscars, and the BAFTA.
1: Idris Elba is one of the most in-demand actors in Hollywood. He was named the sexiest man alive in 2018 and has women constantly drooling all over him. Though he has had his fair share of women, he was labeled one of the world's most eligible bachelors for many years. Many were convinced he would never settle down and would remain a ladies' man due to his track record. His relationships always seemed to fizzle out. Despite his roller coaster dating history, he never gave up on finding the woman of his dreams. Here's the truth about Idris Elba's journey to finding love. After an on-again, off-again relationship with fellow London native and makeup artist Kim Norgaard, they decided to get married in 1999. He liked the idea of being married and told GQ magazine, "I was focused in on what I was trying to do in my life, and my girl supported me." To make ends meet, he traveled back and forth between New York and London, looking for work.
2: I didn't get to America and suddenly it was gravy. In fact, I got to America and didn't work for 4 years. Right. And partly is because my accent was terrible.
3: Really?
2: Yeah. So I practiced every day. Like, I lived in Brooklyn and Manhattan, and I just walk around with an American accent the whole time.
1: This caused some stress in their marriage. They had to move around a lot, and Idris told GQ his wife didn't adjust to American culture as quickly as he did. When they decided to break up, Kim was already pregnant. She gave birth to their daughter Isan in 2002. People magazine revealed their divorce was finalized in 2003. Years later, Isan revealed to People magazine that her mom had been diagnosed with bipolar depression and chronic anxiety. Although it's unclear whether Idris provided his ex with a shoulder to lean on, they seem to be very cordial. According to Express website, they even celebrated Isan's 16th birthday together. Idris was back on the market and moved on with a pole dancer named Desiree Newberry. They decided to move in together, and she became pregnant with a baby boy. According to his interview with GQ magazine, when Desiree gave birth to the little boy, it was one of the happiest moments of his life. He shared the news with friends and reporters, but something wasn't sitting right with him. Idris noticed the baby didn't look like him at all. According to GQ, he decided to take a paternity test and found out he wasn't the father of the baby. He opened up about his heartbreak by telling the magazine, "To be given that and then have it taken away so harshly was like taking a full-on punch in the face." In 2006, Idris was ready for love again. A mutual friend introduced him to lawyer Sonia Hamlin, and she told the Daily Mail they had, quote, "pure chemistry." According to Sonia, they hit it off and fell in love right away. Their romance turned into a fast-paced relationship, and they started shacking up together in Maryland. During an April 2006 trip to Las Vegas to watch Floyd Mayweather fight, Idris convinced Sonia to get married. They had only been dating for a few months at that point, but Sonia was ready. She said, "We were both madly in love by then, and we were like, let's just do it." The next day, they headed off to the Little White Wedding Chapel to seal the deal. The only guest at their ceremony was a man they convinced to be their witness. Afterward, they called their parents and told them the good news, before jetting off to Jamaica for their honeymoon. Then it was time for them to head back to their everyday lives. Things began to unravel quickly. Hollywood came knocking for Idris, and Sonia wanted to remain at her Maryland law practice. Sonia also believed Idris was being pressured to have a younger, more attractive woman on his arm as his career gained momentum. So just 6 weeks after getting married, he decided to call it quits. In the summer of 2013, he met Nyana Garth. According to the LA Times, they went public in November that same year. And just 5 months after confirming their relationship status, Nyana gave birth to their son, Winston. Idris's career was finally taking off after landing roles in the film Mandela and the TV show Luther. But his relationship was in shambles. Things got really messy in 2016 when he was spotted leaving a New York nightclub with supermodel Naomi Campbell. Naomi denied that there was anything romantic between them, but days after their outing, The Sun reported Idris had moved out of the Southwest London home he shared with Nyana. So what was the cause of their breakup? The rumor mill suggested Naomi wasn't the side chick after all. Instead, it was reported that Idris was allegedly cheating with Love & Hip Hop Atlanta star Kay Michelle. Kay Michelle went on The Wendy Williams Show and said she met the actor at the Soul Train Awards in 2013. They then proceeded to have an 8-month-long relationship. Kay admitted they were seeing each other when his son Winston was a newborn, but she said she didn't know he was still involved with Nyana. Kay added, "So I kind of looked up and saw that I was the side chick." After two failed marriages, Idris told Essence magazine he didn't think he'd ever get married again. He said, "Marriage is an institution of sorts, and I've done it. It's not for everybody. It's not my life's calling." Maybe he would never walk down the aisle again, but that didn't mean he wasn't going to enjoy the company of beautiful women. He told People magazine he loved women who were honest and confident, and soon enough, he was going to find just what he was looking for. While filming the movie The Mountain Between Us in Vancouver, he headed out to a party on his day off. That's when he met model and former Miss Vancouver, Sabrina. Idris told the ladies of The View that it was, quote, love at first sight. He and Sabrina made their first public appearance in September 2017 at the Toronto International Film Festival. A source told The Sun he usually likes to keep that side of his life private, but he's proud to show Sabrina off on his arm. Idris knew in his heart that Sabrina was the one. After about a year of dating, he was ready to propose to his beauty queen. He settled on Valentine's Day 2018.

0: loved ones. On the first day, guests enjoyed belly dancers, acrobats, and fire eaters. The second day was the wedding ceremony. The final day of festivities ended with fireworks. Sabrina told British Vogue she wanted their guests to, quote, leave remembering the importance of love. Idris can't stop gushing about his new bride. He told People magazine they have good chemistry. It also helps that Sabrina makes him laugh and they share common goals. He added, she makes me celebrate my successes, and when I'm not too sure about stuff, she makes me think. Since they've been inseparable since the day they met, we aren't surprised they've launched a lifestyle brand together called Sable Labs. Daily Mail reports their first project will be a podcast called Coupledom, where the Elbas will answer in-depth questions about their relationship. After all the ups and downs and failed relationships, Idris told the host at The View he's finally at peace. He said, I'm actually the happiest I've been in a long time. Real reality gossip.
1: People that folks are talking about. We're with Sabrina Elba in deep conversation about your philanthropic work. And then the Calvin Klein ad popped up with America's husband, right, who is also your legal husband, right, Idris Elba. I want to go to the beginning. You guys got married in Morocco in 2019. Beautiful wedding.
2: Right. Aww. He's so cute.
1: He's so cute.
2: I get it. He's so cute. Look, I always say, like, Taylor Swift had the Swifties, Beyonce got the Beehive, I got the Sister Wives, because I get so much support from the Sister Wives. I love it.
1: The Sister Wives. All of y'all are Sister Wives. There you go. You met in 2017 at a jazz bar in Vancouver.
2: Right.
1: Right? So what was his line? What was his move? Because you're a tough cookie. I can tell. You're not just... They just can't roll up on a bar and buy a drink.
2: Yeah, but he was cute.
1: He was cute.
2: Let's be real. He was cute. Like, you know, we got to flirt a bit. It was the night was called Slow Jam Sundays, and they literally just play, like, old school slow jams. Like, it gets you in the mood. You know, we got there. But you didn't know who he was, right?
1: You didn't know who he was?
2: Not in the first instance. He had a hat. But I discovered that very quickly, obviously. But he was just acting like a natural, regular person, and he was amazing vibes, but we just intellectually connected so quickly. I mean, that night, we ended up talking for, like, hours, and I hadn't had that. I hadn't had that ever in any of my previous relationships, so for me, and then the fact that he's African, and we just, like, we bonded about so much, and I fell in love so fast. I really did. I did.
1: Were you at all skeptical? Because here you'd had your own success, but you have a private life. And now you are being courted by someone who's an international star, somebody who's sexiest man alive, and all of these things that were coming. And I can tell, you know, you are raised by a strong woman. You're not going to shrink down to anyone. But now you're stepping into a whole different spotlight.
2: Right. I mean, I'm sure I was a lot for him. But I was like, okay, I get, like, it was intimidating. I mean, I hadn't been sort of in the limelight in the same way. And to kind of open yourself up, it takes a level of vulnerability that I hadn't experienced before. But I'm happy I did, because so much of the work I do and the platform that I have now to be able to spread the word that we spread, I'm so thankful for. Yeah. So I can only thank him for that, really. Yeah. And I mean, it just happens, right?
1: I know that night at the jazz bars, you said you both have similar backgrounds. What was it that he said, though, that made you think, this might be the one?
2: I'll be honest, at first it was the music. Like, to be singing the same songs, I mean, I think when you connect with someone musically, you're kind of like, okay. He had a little bit of flavor. Like, he was saying, and he could flirt. He was saying the right things. You know, so it didn't
1: take too much. What was the song you had in common? What was one of the songs?
2: What was it? It was like, when we've come to the end of the road.
1: Y'all gonna take over and sing on the show.
2: It's a choir. It's beautiful.
1: So that's Boys to Men. So you bonded over Boys to Men.
2: We really did. But also they were playing like Tribe Called Quest. Yeah. And like they had some funky bits in there. And we were just like,
1: just vibing.
2: Yeah, we were just vibing.

0: When he proposed, because you said prior to this, you hadn't experienced this type of love. What was that like for you?
1: Yeah, I mean, it was the last thing I'd expected in that moment. He was working on a film when we'd met, his first directorial debut, and he had put his heart and soul into this. So I'd supported him as much as I could. So he was on stage presenting it to friends and family. I mean, his mom, his close people. And he said, "Sabrina, why don't you come to the stage?" And I was like, "Me?" I was like, "What? This is your movie. Like, you talk." I was like, "No." And I said no, and he was, "Sabrina, come to the stage." And I was like, "Oh, God, okay." And that was the last thing I was expecting to do was to propose, because everyone was there. But it was so nice, because while everyone was watching the movie, we left and we went to a nearby park. We just sat on the swings and we just, like, I called my mom. I was like, "Mama, I'm engaged." It's good memories. It was good, a really nice time.
0: I love it.
1: Thank you.
0: You posted on your social media, you just celebrated your 4th anniversary.
1: Right.
0: And you put, "Thank you for always helping me try to conquer my fears." I thought that was so vulnerable.
1: Is anyone else scared of the ocean?
0: Yes, me.
1: Okay.
0: Because I saw your post about sharks.
1: I don't play with the ocean. It's just, it's scary. And he was like, "Let's just go." And then he got scared. I was like, "I told you." But he'll hold my hand through it all. Like, he's just, it's just, it's amazing to have someone so supportive. I mean, in life, in love, in business. So now we've started the brand.
0: He doesn't look very supportive there. He looks like he's running.
1: Because I had to hold his hand tighter. I was like, I got you.
0: That is so, it is so beautiful. And then in addition to the life that you've built together, you know, you have built, as I said, this, your own iconic status of this it girl on the red carpets. Like, the looks after looks after looks.
1: Oh my God.
0: That you have coming
1: out.
0: That
1: feels so funny to hear someone say
0: that. Was that intentional? Because I said, it looks like a strategic move to say, "I am here. I'm happy in my love, but this is me."
1: Oh, you know what? I love fashion. And look at that handbag. That handbag, right? The handbag.
0: I love that you say, "Look at the handbag." No one's looking at the handbag now. Nobody's looking yet. Let's be real. Nice try, Sabrina. Nice try deflecting from the handbag.
1: But the handbag is nice. thank you. No, but I do love fashion. I genuinely love fashion. But it was a journey. I mean, I remember when I first, like, this, just the fact that anyone would, like, dress me for anything. I was like, "Oh my gosh, thank you." And now I'm like, I want that.
0: Yeah.
1: I want that too.
0: Yeah.
1: And you fall so in love with, like, I always try to explain to Idris, because he's like, "I just, like, you just obsessed with it." I'm like, "Look, you have your football teams back in the UK, right? You know all the coaches, you know the players, you're rooting for them." I'm like, "That's how it feels at Fashion Week." I'm like, "Yes, get your team out there." I'm just in love with it. It's my sport, and it genuinely comes from just, like,
0: it's
1: a place of
0: passion. It's your sport where you're winning.
1: Passion.
0: You are winning at your sport. I love, too, as you. I said, I could tell the strategic nature of it, because it is a very, "I'm here." You've talked about motherhood. I saw a podcast where you have 3 stepchildren and a blended family, but people have asked you, and I think it's so vulnerable to answer that question. I would never ask somebody, "When are you having kids, or do you want kids?" But I saw that you have talked about that openly.
1: You don't have African aunties. No, I mean, there's a lot of societal pressure, familial pressure, and I just want to do it at my own time and on my own terms. And you kind of have to shut that all out. But I'll be honest, people are very invasive when it comes to that. And I'm like, you know, I just started a business. To me, that was something I wanted to do for a very long time. Let me put my focus there. I wanted to go back to school a bit. I did, to become an esthetician. And, like, you know, I have other focuses at the moment, which we support each other. And that's such an intimate conversation. Yeah. Between a couple to make that decision. Besides, I'm very lucky to have stepchildren that are so beautiful. Yeah. Like, I love my stepkids so much. I feel quite fulfilled.
0: I feel
1: quite fulfilled. My stepdaughter, Issy, I mean, I feel so weird. I'm like, she's literally, I feel like she's my daughter. She just DJed an event for us last night. Like, the girl is so beautiful. Like, I'm like, I'm so lucky to have these children
0: so
1: in my life.
0: You're so fulfilled in so many ways with them.
1: Yeah, right? That I wasn't even thinking, you know, because they really are the best. And he's such a good father to have raised children who are so accepting and warm. So I feel really good at this place in my life. And I will probably try to focus as a businesswoman a bit longer. But I want kids. Like, you know, I get broody around my friends who are all having kids now. You know, we're of that age. So I'll be there eventually.
0: There's plenty of time. I had a baby at 48. my first child at 48, so there's plenty of time.
1: And I think women are changing that for other women.
0: Yeah, I had my first child at 48, so there's plenty of time. Now, I'm tired. I can't lie. I'm 53 with a four-year-old. I'm like, hold on, baby, I'm coming. But I'm enjoying it. So you talk about the skincare line. I love it. It's Sable. It's your name in reverse.
1: Yeah, it's Elba's backwards.
0: Elba backwards. Yeah. Sable Labs.
1: But Sable is also a rich brown color, so we just thought the name was perfect. But, you know, we started this almost conceptually about 4 years ago, so seeing it
0: in 2020.
1: Now, yeah, so it launched a year and a half ago, and I was just so frustrated with the beauty industry not having products for melanin-rich skin. It's not tested on melanin-rich skin. The best part was, and what we're trying to show other beauty, you know, brands now, is when you formulate starting with melanin-rich skin, because it's more sensitive, because we lack ceramides, it can be drier, you get better skincare for everyone.
0: Yeah.
1: So, you know, and then the best part is I get to incorporate bits of my heritage within the product. So, you know, our new serum incorporates okra. I don't know if you've ever tried okra, but my mother-in-law was like, you need to learn how to make the okra stew.
0: Oh.
1: Yes, and then I realized how beautiful and powerful it is for skin. So we don't just use African ingredients because they're trendy. They are better. They work better. They exist in the harshest
0: climate. There you go.
1: They're packed with antioxidants. And I think there's a shift now where people are coming to Black and African founders because we are the authority on hyperpigmentation, not just because it's the nice thing to do is buy Black. Buy Black because it works.
0: Oh.
1: And we have been so excited to do that as a brand.
0: You are amazing. You're everything we thought you would be behind the headlines. Sabrina did not want you to go home empty-handed. You're all getting Sable Labs.

0: Hey guys, I'm Idris Elba.
1: And I'm Sabrina Elba.
0: And today we are finishing off each other's sentences
1: with the Sunday Times style.
0: But before we do that, we need you to subscribe.
1: Oh, yeah. The laziest person is...
0: definitely me, as in you.
1: But, I'm not lazy.
0: Well, you're not lazy, but the laziest out of the two of us, I think, might be you.
1: Okay, but who's the laziest person?
0: You.
1: Okay.
0: Definitely. This is going to be tough.
1: Oh, this one's so easy.
0: The tidiest person is...
1: Sabrina.
0: No, Savvy.
1: Come on, man. Sabrina.
0: Look at the bedroom.
1: Oh, my goodness.
0: Come on. Look at the bedroom. Okay, you know what? I'll let you have that. You're tidy.
1: Have I seen you tidy?
0: Because I don't leave mess. That's why you don't see me tidy. Because I like, if I finish my plate, I put it in the dishwasher or the sink or whatever.
1: Okay, fine.
0: Boing.
1: It's still me, though. Just to ask, have any couples started arguing in the middle of the video?
0: Yes.
1: Okay. The person that spends the longest in the bathroom is...
0: definitely you.
1: I knew you were going to say that, but...
0: It's true. But if you
1: include your, like, shower time and all... because you have to shower every time you go out for some reason, then it's you.
0: Whoa, so how many times do you shower?
1: Not that often.
0: Like, wow, is that what we're saying? I perspire. I don't like to smell when I go out.
1: Unlike
0: some people who don't mind a bit of body odor when they go out. I'm just saying, some people don't mind a little armpit perfume.
1: Okay. You can tell I'm excited when...
0: you just randomly scream people's names.
1: Yeah, like what?
0: Like, Jess! Tara!
1: It's true.
0: Idris! So when you do those in the edit, can you just pitch my voices down so it sounds a bit manlier, like, yes! Yeah, just a bit manlier.
1: Don't do it. Something only you know about me is...
0: that you look like Michael Jackson when you're curly, your hair's curly.
1: My favorite place is...
0: Paris!
1: Yeah, it's true.
0: Chandelier.
1: What?
0: Eiffel Tower. Your pet name for me is...
1: it's not appropriate. Okay, let's whisper it.
0: No, you got mic on. They can hear that.
1: Oh, yeah.
0: It's just awkward.
1: No.
0: Skip! The strangest thing I've done in my sleep is...
1: one time I saw you hug the air.
0: What?
1: Kind of like this. What are you doing? I think you're dreaming about me, obviously.
0: Of course.
1: Yeah.
0: Of course. The best part about working on Sable Labs with you is...
1: to be able to create a genderless, sustainable skincare brand for all skincare types.
0: That's a really good answer.
1: Yeah. Sable Labs means...
0: freedom... from typical marketing and ideology about skincare.
1: That was really good. But it's also Elba's backwards, so.
0: My favorite comfort food is?
1: Okra soup. Or the other one.
0: I'll take that. Yeah.
1: You were so ready for me to fail.
0: Yeah, because I thought he was going to say apple crumble and...
1: and custard?
0: Custard.
1: Yeah, that's a good one too. My favorite book is...
0: anything by Freud.
1: What?
0: Freud.
1: No.
0: No?
1: Okay. Guess again. I feel like you'd get it. It's also my favorite movies.
0: Romance novels, of course.
1: Harry Potter. Which one?
0: Bastion of the Hounds.
1: You're getting a castle by all the Harry Potter fans. You're a Brit. How is that one of the books? I don't know.
0: There not one called Bastion of the Hounds?
1: No. Hounds?
0: Should there be one, though?
1: No.
0: Yes, come on. Does that not sound like a Harry Potter book that we haven't heard yet? Read. Oh. I'm going to get fired.
1: The person who needs the most encouragement to work out is...
0: is... me, as in me, Sabrina.
1: I think it's both of us.
0: No, man. You don't...
1: when's the last time you worked out?
0: Just the other day when I was coaching the world team at Soccer Aid.
1: You were coaching?
0: Yeah, and I was working out.
1: On the bench?
0: No, in the gym with the team, with the players, Roberto Carlos and Cafu and them. You have two Pilates machines at the house and they've got more dust on them.
1: That's not true.
0: Than the
1: Don't
0: the,
1: hate
0: the
1: on my
0: Eiffel
1: Pilates
0: Tower.
1: Machines.
0: They're massive as well, they're huge. You would think that you'd fall over it and start working out.
1: This is the kind of thing you complain about before we purchase it. Huh? You can't agree and then...
0: I didn't even know. They turned up and there's a bus in my living room. I'm like, what is this thing? My favorite smell is...
1: Cotton Poplin by Rado.
0: Oh, okay. I'll take that, but it's not my favorite.
1: Egyptian musk. Bought in some random place in New York that cannot be named.
0: It's a scent, and it comes from Egypt.
1: I don't think it actually comes from...
0: It does. It comes from Egypt. But it smells gorgeous.
1: It does smell nice on you.
0: Thank you. Can you smell it on me now?
1: No.
0: Moving on.
1: Recording our Audible original podcast together makes me laugh.
0: Because? I, you, put on this funny podcast voice.
1: Oh, I, me?
0: Yeah.
1: What's my podcast voice?
0: You know, it's like, oh, you know, hey, it's like, oh, hey, yeah, I really think that, It is a podcast voice. Come on. It's good.
1: Listen to it.
0: It's good.
1: And you
0: it's
1: can
0: good.
1: Decide.
0: It is good. If I could pick any role to play, it would be...
1: Michael Jordan.
0: Boom. What? You know,
1: what?
0: Someone said, you can't play Michael Jordan. You're 5'11". I'm not 5'11".
1: You're 6'1".
0: Three. The best place I've DJed at was definitely...
1: Okay. It was either... Was it Harry and Meghan's wedding? Cause that's pretty cool.
0: That's pretty cool, but
1: yeah. Or
0: not
1: what
0: my
1: about
0: best?
1: What about Glastonbury?
0: That's pretty cool, but not the best one was definitely
1: Coachella.
0: Boom. No one gets in there.
1: Oh my god.
2: I think we're good.
1: Yeah. Nice. We did it.
0: We did. No.
1: That was tough. That was like an exam.

0: Ladies and gentlemen, my first guest this evening is an actor you know from The Wire, Molly's Game, and Luther. He now stars in the new movie, Luther, the Fallen Son. Please welcome back to The Late Show, Idris Elba. To see you again.
1: Nice to see you again.
0: It's been a minute since you have been here.
1: Absolutely. Well, welcome. I want to do the whole walk again just to get that again.
0: Yeah. No. I might want to do it again because I didn't hug you very well. I keep forgetting when you're not here, I forget how tall you are.
1: I know.
0: I felt like a toddler hugging his dad over there.
1: That's all right. Come to Papa anytime.
0: All right. Yeah. Well, you were here 3 years ago for the movie Hobbs and Shaw.
1: Yeah.
0: And before we get to the rest of the stuff I want to talk to you about, you got to settle something. Obviously, there's an incredible controversy about that movie, Hobbs and Shaw.
1: Really?
0: You know what I'm talking about?
1: No, I have no idea.
0: There is a controversy as to whether Hobbs and Shaw is canon in the Fast and the Furious universe, because does it fit anywhere? Do we have to accept that as part of the story as Fast and the Furious? What is your belief? And keep in mind that if it is part of the canon, then why is the 11th Fast and Furious movie called Fast 10? You don't get easy questions here. You know.
1: I mean,
0: hold the guest feet to the fire.
1: You're putting me right in there.
0: Yeah.
1: I mean, you know what I'd say? I'd say that I was amazing in that movie.
0: That's the right answer.
1: Do you mind if I take this coat off? Because
0: you can. Idris, you can take the pants off if you want.
2: I better.
0: What do you
1: let's
0: got? What
1: not, let's
0: I'll
1: not,
0: take,
1: no.
0: I'll take that.
1: No, listen, I wore the jacket. I thought, you know, it's quite Luthery.
0: Yeah, it's very Luthery. Just drape it.
1: Thank you, yeah.
0: Just drape. There you go.
1: It's not really good for...
0: Very nice.
1: You know,
0: very nice. No. Because we also meant mix it up.
1: Exactly.
0: You never know. You laugh. You laugh now.
1: Right. Right.
0: But you won't be laughing when I'm dead on the floor.
1: Oh, okay.
0: You punch my head off my shoulders. So how have you been?
1: Good, man. I mean, you know, since I saw you, I had a big birthday.
0: Which one?
1: 50.
0: Oh, wow.
1: No.
0: What's that like?
1: Whew. I mean, you haven't reached there yet, so.
0: Someday.
1: But you know what? There's a lot of, you know what IGAF means? IGAF?
0: No. What's IGAF?
1: I don't give a, you know.
0: Yes.
1: There's a lot of that happening.
0: Oh, sure.
1: Yeah.
0: But that's actually a good feeling past 50. You just do not care what people think of you.
1: Oh, man. I love it. It works for almost everything. It's like, I don't give a, you know what I mean?
0: Does that affect your performing? Like, you just do your thing?
1: No, it actually makes me a lot more sort of considered, considering my performance, because, you know.
0: You know you don't have many left.
1: Yeah. Yeah.
0: This could be it.
1: That wasn't where I was going, but yes.
0: Just think about that. Just think
1: 100%,
0: about that.
1: Yeah, 100%. But no, it feels good. I feel good, thank you. How are you?
0: How am I?
1: Yeah.
0: I'm 58. I'm barely hanging on.
1: Okay.
0: Yeah. So I keep my coat on. No one wants to see my guns. Now, here's the last time we were here, we were talking about how that besides being, you know, an actor, you're also a DJ. And you DJ on Ibiza. Okay. Do you still, post 50, are you allowed to be a DJ?
1: Just about.
0: On Ibiza, or do they check your ID?
1: No, they check my ID now.
0: Yeah, exactly.
1: See if my Zimmer frame can fit, you know, where the in a booth. No, I'm still DJing. I'm doing Coachella again. I did Coachella.
0: Oh, nice.
1: Yeah.
0: Nice.
1: I don't know, man. They must be, you know, suckers for punishment. But no, I'm going to have a good time at Coachella. I love DJing. It's kind of like a sort of ground zero for me, you know what I mean? It just keeps me very grounded.
0: Okay. Mm. Do you have a DJ name?
1: It's Idris Elba.
0: Come on, you've got to have...
1: I mean,
0: you
1: got to
0: be
1: okay.
0: DJ Goatee. I don't know what I would call you.
1: I used to be DJ Big Driss, but...
0: Big Driss?
1: Yeah.
0: Big Driss?
1: Yeah, but it didn't work, you know.
0: Do you have any... What would I be?
1: You? DJ Cole Beard. Or Cole Beer.
0: Cole Beer. Big Bear?
1: Big Bear.
0: Or, I like that.
1: I don't know.
0: Little Bear? Baby Bear?
1: DJ
0: Goldilocks?
1: CB.
0: CB.
1: DJ CB.
0: That's nice.
1: It's a working title.
0: Okay. Now, has you know, in all seriousness, I you're one of my favorite actors, and I'm just curious whether have you gotten better as an actor? Now, I'm not saying even to post 50, but as you get older, how does that change your approach to the work? Because when people are younger, they have a certain vitality and they have a hunger and they throw themselves in the work completely, sometimes to a fault. Mm. How does being a more mature man change the way you do your performances?
1: I think there's a lot of, like, you know, experience that goes into the, A, first of all, the roles you pick, you know what I mean? You're sort of looking at the script, thinking about what do I have to offer to the character, what do I have to offer to the director and the cast? Mm-hmm. And how many days do I have off, you know what I mean? Like,
0: and what's the location?
1: That's a big one, yeah, what's the location?
0: Are we shooting in Ibiza?
1: But I definitely feel that, you know, age gives you a lot more sort of, you know, I guess, you know, inquisitiveness to sort of get as close to the character as you can. You know what I mean? And I enjoy that process a lot more as I get older, you know?
0: Well, as I was saying to you backstage, and I know this movie came out during COVID, so it's been out for a little while, but I think everybody should see 3,000 Years of Longing, which is you and Tilda Swinton, where you play a genie, a djinn, and you're at least 3,000 years old. You're an eternal being.
1: Yeah.
0: And you, I don't know another actor who could convey that level of soulful, heartbroken gravitas that you bring to that part immediately.
1: No,
0: I buy you as an otherworldly being who is full of grief over the loneliness of life.
1: Yeah, no, I appreciate that. I mean, it's a classic. No one's seen it.
0: Right. No, I really think it is. I think it is a classic. I think it's one of George Miller's greatest films.
1: It is, actually. It was one of the hardest films to make. We shot it in Sydney during the epidemic. I mean, the pandemic, and it was like a very difficult film to make. It is a deep film, though. You know, it's about a genie who basically lives for 3,000 years and comes and meets a woman that in a hotel room and says, you know, here's your three wishes. And she's like, nah, I'm not into that. He's like, well, let me tell you something. Anyway.
0: And he can't be free until she asks for three wishes. The truest, the wishes of her heart.
1: Of her heart, yeah.
0: Yeah.
1: It's a good film. It's deep.
0: Now, you've said in recent years you've been, the quote I have here is, shedding skins. What do you mean by that? That sounds painful.
1: It's psoriasis, basically, you know.
0: Sure.
1: Just around the elbows.
0: Yeah, you can get some Otezla for that, I think. Yes.
1: I don't know. I think, you know, you grow older and there's things that you care about a lot when you're younger. And then as you get older, you just let go of some of those things, you know. I'm very much one of these people. I'm West African. We hold on to things for a while. You know what I mean? There's a certain sort of like, we hold on to it. And as I get older, I just, you know, not so much. Shed. Like my jacket, like my coat.
0: Mm-hmm. And what does that free you up to do? If you shed the skin, what does that allow you to do?
1: I think it's about being more accepting, absorbing more. You know, you learn more, you're exposed to more, and I guess, you know, being more open. You know what I mean? When you can shed some stuff that you've been sort of holding on for a long time in your youthful years, mm-hmm. as you get older, you can sort of accept more, I think.
0: We have to take a quick break. We'll be right back with more Idris Elba, everybody. Stick around.
2: Biggest bounce of the summer.

0: Who is that?
1: Hi, Connor.
2: Yeah, send me them beats.

0: thinker to the data. I be.
1: Who is that?
2: Hi, Connor.
0: Holy crap. Courtney Cox, hi. I'm a really big fan of yours.
2: Oh, thank you. You wrote a song called Courtney Cox. Is that actually about me?
0: It is, yes.
2: So I'm the cougar, the one who comes in and starts to flirt with you. Am I flirting with you?
0: Oh, no. It's just, Idris, you want to take this one?
1: Hey, Courtney, Idris, how are you?
2: I'm sorry, who are you?
1: I'm Idris Elba. It's a homage to you. You're Courtney Cox, you know, you know.
0: Full respect.
1: You know, super cute one. For what it's worth, I didn't write that part.
0: No, thanks. Thank you, Idris.
2: I appreciate the homage, but turns out rapping's not that hard.
1: Was that shade?

0: Good luck with the song.
1: You just got buried by Courtney Cox on your own song.
2: You Give Me Love feels like a very personal love song, but in actuality, the song is about Africa. It's about South Africa. You know, Maverick, Sabre, myself and Ben had a long night. There's a few whiskeys knocking about in the studio. We're sitting around playing riffs. And I was telling them about, you know, how fearful I was coming to South Africa, not sure if they were going to accept me or not. But instead of sort of giving me a hard time about not being South African, they gave me a lot of love and gave me a lot of support. Anyway, while we were riffing, this melody came into my head, "You Give Me Love," and it sounded exactly like a love song. We were a bit like, "Oh, it's a bit of a love song," but I was like, well, hang about, man, if the truth is, you know, South Africa, Joburg especially, gave me a lot of love. You know, I was like a returning king when I got to South Africa, you know. My shows, The Wire, and a film called Daddy's Little Girls were like massive sellers in South Africa. So wherever I was going, they'd be like, "Strigger Bell! Strigger!" So it was a lot of love we got. And I said to them, why don't we change that? Why don't we, you know, make it sound like a love song, but it's actually a love song to South Africa, isn't it?

0: You know, the crew was almost in tears. Anyway, they took the iPad down to Mandela. He was very ill, and he watched all the videos from all the different crew members. And then when I came up, he listened to it, he watched it, and he goes, "Who was that?" And they were like, "That's Idris. He's playing Mandela."
1: Right now is a moment for change, not talk. But the truth is, the biggest, it's my honour, I think, to have young people at the table, okay? Having their voice a part of this, because it's really, really important that you guys speak up. I am a product of intervention when I was about 14, 15 years old. The Prince's Trust gave me an opportunity, and that opportunity came from my drama teacher. And my drama teacher was a mentor, and that intervention meant this or that. Mm-hmm. All right? You guys, everyone in this room, is an intervention tool right now. That's what we're here to do, is to intervene in young people's lives.
2: We've got to listen to young people and listen hard. I've been at many events like this where people like me think we know what the answer is, what the cause is, and we don't. We need to listen, and that's why the most important voices around this table are the young people here who've told us their experiences, and we need to not just hear it, but listen hard, take it in, and reflect on it.

0: Vroom, vroom, vroom, vroom, vroom.
1: Hello! He's getting the job in here. There he goes. Welcome back, everybody. Thanks, ladies and gentlemen. Ladies and gentlemen, you know my first guest tonight as an actor in The Wire, Beasts of No Nation, and Hijack. He now stars in Heads of State.
2: You all right back there, Derringer?
3: Fine.
2: Hearing a lot of panting and snuffling.
3: I don't snuffle, okay? Besides, don't concern yourself with how another man breathes. Bounders, guy.
2: Nothing to be embarrassed about. Endurance is tough for guys like you.
3: Guys like me?
2: Guys like you, you know, Jim Strong.
3: Jim Strong?
2: Jim Strong.
3: As opposed to?
2: Strong Strong.
3: You want to see Jim Strong? I'll rip a tree out of the ground and beat you to death with it, huh?
2: Go on, then.
3: What?
2: Rip that tree out and beat me to death with it.
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0: like the glasses.
1: You like the glasses?
0: I like the sunglasses.
1: Should I keep them on?
0: You just keep them on the whole time if
1: you
0: want. Exactly.
1: Yeah,
0: yeah, exactly. It's like we're playing poker together.
1: You know what? This is good. I know what you're going to say.
0: What am I going to say?
1: You're going to say, Idris, why are you wearing a sweater?
0: I was wondering if you were like, you know, steaming a couple loaves of bread in there because this is the hottest day of the year so far. And you've got a thirsty roll neck sweater on.
1: You know what it is when you're this cool?
0: The new film, we just saw the clip there, Heads of State. It looks silly. It looks fun. Mm. I imagine there's also a fair amount of adventure in it too. Mm-hmm. Some good fights. Okay, so tell the people exactly what the conceit is here.
1: Okay, it's about the President of the United States and the Prime Minister of the UK.
0: Yes.
1: Find themselves embroiled in a worldwide espionage thing that means that they become a target. They find themselves in Air Force One, find themselves being targeted, and they have to find a way to work together to get to the end of the movie.
0: So it's an action thriller buddy comedy with the president and the prime minister.
1: Absolutely.
0: Okay, absolutely ridiculous, and I can't wait.
1: I mean, you know.
0: Reunited you with the Suicide Squad co-star, John Cena. There you go. What's it like? I love talking to him. He's actually on tomorrow night, if you've got any things I should ask him.
1: Yeah, just
0: what's
1: like...
0: What's it like backstage?
1: You should ask him why he's so boring, right? First of all.
0: Like, write some of this down.
1: Yeah, write it down. Write it down.
0: Some of that down.
1: Why so boring?
0: Boring. Yeah,
1: can you have some fun?
0: Yes.
1: You know, listen, honestly, though, seriously, like when we did Suicide Squad together, I was such a fan of John Cena. I still am. Mm-hmm. But we had this amazing chemistry that neither of us thought was going to happen. And James Gunn saw it and made it happen.
0: You're nemesis to each other.
1: Exactly.
0: You know? Yeah, exactly.
1: And so we bottled that up and became this little franchise thing. And now we have another movie and we're doing the same, but different, you know, president, prime minister.
0: The man is a professional wrestler. Here we go. There's a little John Cena. There's a little action right there. But here's something that I did not know, and the audience may not know about it, is that you trained as a mixed martial artist and a kickboxer.
1: I mean.
0: So we got, hold on, we got, can we do this? We got, okay. Who? I want you to answer this honestly. Who would win in a fight?
1: What?
0: Who would win in a fight? Between you and John Cena.
1: In a real fight,
0: you and John Cena.
1: I would kick his ass, yeah. But yes. Look. John and I are never going to fight in real life.
0: We
1: have a lot of brotherly love for each other.
0: Yeah, we might fight after he finds out that you said you could kick his ass.
1: Yeah,
0: that might actually do it. Yeah.
1: I agree
0: with you, by the way.
1: John is he's quite a serious guy. For all the sort of theatrics he does.
0: Lovely fella, yeah.
1: Yeah, but, you know, me, I'm not so silly. I'm more goofy, like you.
0: Yeah, sure. Yeah. Proudly so.
1: Yeah.
0: So, but you seem like a serious guy, and he seems silly.
1: Exactly. This is the thing, right? I turn up on set, I'm like, John Cena!
0: And John Cena?
1: He's like, hey, Idris, how are you? Nice to meet you. I'm just gonna go learn some classical piano. I'll be back.
0: And I heard that he plays classical piano.
1: Yes, he does.
0: Does he have a piano offset just to play when he's
1: Oh yes, in his trailer he has a grand piano.
0: You're kidding.
1: In his double-decker trailer with the wrestling ring.
0: You've made headlines recently by talking about wanting to create the African Odeon.
1: Mm-hmm.
0: And do you mean like movie theater chain Odeon?
1: Yes.
0: Why Africa? What, do they not have movie theaters there?
1: They do. I mean, in many countries in Africa there's movie theaters, but the chain that has that monoculture of like one great film going out to many people, that doesn't quite exist in
0: Africa. That wide distribution doesn't exist.
1: Exactly.
0: There. Okay.
1: Exactly, yeah.
0: So you're born in London. When did you first visit Africa?
1: First time was with a film, actually. It was Rwanda.
0: Mm-hmm.
1: It was probably in like 2007 or so. I made a film called Sometimes in April.
0: Mm-hmm.
1: And it was my first time there making a film. It was a very tough film. It's a very tough story. Yeah. But it was amazing. Yeah.
0: What's your experience been of the continent so far? Because it's huge. It's multivarious. Yeah. There's an enormous diversity of culture on something that in the United States, yeah, people from here just sort of vaguely think of Africa often.
1: You know, Africa is not a monolith. It's an incredible array of countries. There are more than 2,000 languages. And every time I've been there, I've just been, you know, so educated. The narrative that gets to the rest of the world about Africa is always through a certain prism. Mm-hmm. And I'm always surprised there. So I'm really excited about, you know, trying to build a different narrative.
0: Well, here's something else that you're building in your life. Oh, I love this photo.
1: Thank you.
0: I love this. I did not know this about that. You take, you're a DJ in a very serious way, right? This is you at Coachella.
1: Yeah.
0: You DJed at Coachella this year. Educate me what the role of a DJ, what is the job and why do you love it?
1: The role of a DJ, okay, you know, like there's, how many people in here, maybe
0: 450,
1: you yep. know this, okay? And to play one song to get everyone to vibe to is a moment of, you know, unified spirituality. Mm-hmm. Not to get crazy about it, but that's what a DJ's job is, like sure. the bands, right? They have to make a song that everyone can vibe to. And like you, have to tell a joke that most people find funny.
0: Agreed. No,
1: I don't
0: agreed.
1: Want no smoke yeah. with you, man.
0: No, most. Don't. Most. Yeah, yeah.
1: But a DJ has to find a way to unify everyone with some beats wow. and a selection of beats. And that was Coachella. I did it with the amazing DJ Cascade. And we had amazing back-to-back. It was incredible. It was
0: so really if this whole acting thing goes away, is that what you're going to do?
1: 100%. 100%. Oh, thank you.
0: Life for serious.
1: I'd like... If the DJing doesn't work, I want to try some, you know, nighttime TV.
0: Anytime.

0: John Cena and Idris Elba. Namaste.
1: Namaste.
0: Glad I can see you. Like a stunt or a particular scene in the script that did make you nervous for Heads of State?
2: I always have a sense of nervous excitement, especially when everyone says, all right, sound, and everybody's set, everybody ready, and it gets unbelievably quiet on a movie set, which is the exact opposite of WWE.
1: I never really admitted this, but when we were doing this scene with the sheep, I didn't realize they also poo a lot. And, you know, that made me nervous because I had a really nice suit on. Didn't want to get poo on my suit.
0: Priyanka Chopra is in the movie. Do you have a particular favorite memory with her?
2: First time I'd ever met her, never worked with her, but within less than a day, the chemistry was already there.
0: Hi, everybody. My name is Sakshima Srivastava, and I hope that all of you are happy and healthy. My guests today are two extremely popular Hollywood superstars here to talk about their upcoming movie, Heads of State. Please welcome John Cena and Idris Elba. Namaste.
1: Namaste. How are you?
0: I'm very well. I feel congratulations are in order. First to you, John, congratulations on your 17th win. WWE World Championship. You're amazing. We're so proud of you.
2: That's very nice of you to say. Thank you.
0: I'm just like glad I can see you. Now, Idris, to you too, great performance at Coachella. I just had to say that. And now we'll come to Heads of State. You both are such experienced and confident performers. You've been facing the camera for years and years, as well as the live audience. I don't think you ever get performance anxiety anymore, but was there anything like a stunt or a particular scene in the script that did make you nervous for Heads of State?
2: Sure. For me, there's nerves all the time. Even now, words of affirmation are tough for me. So when you lead with a nice introduction like you do, it makes me even more nervous. So thanks for that trigger. I appreciate you. But no, I think if you don't have a sense of nervous excitement, I don't know. From my perspective, I think there's something missing. I think that maybe that's a time for you to look within yourself and maybe walk away and choose another path. I always have a sense of nervous excitement, especially when everyone says, all right, sound, and everybody's set, everybody ready, and it gets unbelievably quiet on a movie set, which is the exact opposite of WWE. And then you go to work. It's time to do your craft. And I think that always comes with a sense of nervous excitement, at least for me.
0: I love that. It means you constantly want to give your best. So I love that answer. Very articulate. Idris, what about you? Was there anything that made you nervous?
1: Yeah, you know, I never really admitted this, but when we were doing this scene with the sheep in the back of this truck, there's this big scene there. You know, I don't know. Do sheep kick? You know, I thought they kick like horses. So I thought I'm going to get kicked, you know, somehow with the sheep. I didn't realize they poo a lot. And, you know, that made me nervous because I had a really nice suit on. Didn't want to get poo on my suit. So it was a very nervous time for me. John, on the other hand, was very calm, cool, and collected.
2: I know that sheep do kick. And I've been kicked by a sheep or two.
0: You had a very interesting scene with sheep, John Cena. Loved that. Very creative. People like you, I mean, you're such busy actors and, you know, entertainers, to be honest. And picking a film means giving up on another project because you have to give so many dates to a particular project. What was it like, say, the single biggest reason for you to sign this movie?
1: You know, for me, it was this opportunity to work with John again. Okay. John and I worked on Suicide Squad and we had a great time there, chemistry, and we say it. Actors say it all the time. Hey, let's do this again. Hey, let's do it again. But I actually genuinely feel we meant it. And so when the opportunity came to do this film, I mean, I jumped at it immediately.
2: Yeah, I'll share sentiments with Idris. I think movie making, as Idris stated, is a long process. It's not over in a day. It takes a long time and it involves a lot of travel and a lot of long hours. So you have to really enjoy the people you're working with, or it makes everything even more painfully long. I think someone you can have a great relationship with on day one, on day 70, and on day 105 is extremely important. And certainly I truly enjoy working with and learning from Idris.
0: We would love to see you both again in a film. I loved the point that you made that it's so important to enjoy the people you're working with. Now, coming to that, Priyanka Chopra is in the movie. She is the pride and darling of India. It was so exciting to see her with the two of you on screen. Do you have a particular favorite memory with her that you can share with us from the sets?
2: For me specifically, it's Priyanka fell right into step with all of us. And I think it speaks to her volume as a professional and the amount of experience.

0: experience she has. Very action-based set. I have my particular lane of humor that I hide under the guise of creative necessity, and she just filed right into lockstep with us. It was like, it's the first time I'd ever met her, never worked with her, but within less than a day, the chemistry was already there. And it takes a pretty astute individual, especially with her professional experience and her ability to work with others, to just be dropped into a pool. And then within, like I said, within the first half of the day, it's like, oh, wow, she's going to be great. This is going
1: to
0: be great.
1: That is so perfect. She'll be really happy to hear that.
0: Thanks so much.
1: Thank you. And all the best for the movie.
0: Let's do it again, because we had a great time.
1: What a pleasure it was. I hope you all enjoyed this conversation. Heads of State releases in English, Hindi, Telugu, Tamil, and Malayalam on 2nd of July on Prime Video. Until then, take very good care of yourself, and I'll see you in the next episode.
2: Idris Elba and John Cena team up in Prime Video's action extravaganza, Heads of State. They're absurd and charismatic, with just the right amount of bravado. But does the film work? When the UK Prime Minister and US President become the targets of a foreign adversary, they're forced to rely on one another to thwart a global conspiracy. So in a play and twist on reality, John Cena plays a former action movie star who becomes President of the United States. With no public service experience, but an infectious smile and lovable personality to make him a favorite with his constituents, unlike some other people we know. I'm sure Cena is really an extremely likable and just full of sincerity person, because what we get is this guy we'd always want on our side. And my man crush, Idris Elba, aside, it's great to watch him just play alongside Cena once more. Elba's a reserved and cautious politician, erring on the seriousness of a proper British bloke that contrasts perfectly with Cena's grandiose persona. Now, the bromance between the duo, it is believably snarky, and their shared charisma lets us know they fully understand the assignment and play it up so that they can be antagonistically chummy. Their comedic timing feels honed and natural. I mean, they must have had a lot of fun with the production, because they are consistent with their delivery and they don't miss beats to play up the ridiculousness. And because they've already demonstrated through other works that they can effectively carry out action scenes, it really is a lot of fun to put them in more of an everyman situation where they have to shrug off action hero status and kind of haphazardly feel their way through precarious situations. Now, sometimes they're clumsy, especially with Cena, but it all adds to the charm of the characters. The number of big-name actors who appear is surprising and awesome. Never mind Idris Elba and John Cena, we get performances, however brief, from Priyanka Chopra Jonas, Patty Considine, Carla Gugino, Stephen Root, Jack Quaid, Sarah Niles, and Charlton Copley. Now, this is wickedly cheesy and just over the top in about every scenario. It plays heavily on satirizing action movies, while also being a bit cheeky when it comes to politics and political leaders. The characters and the scenes, they're played out melodramatically, allowing the characters to just ham it up and create exaggerated emotion. But despite a lot of the theatrics from the players, the villains, they remain nameless and very average. When Cena and Elba are being chased, the baddies after them may be relentless, but they're also just henchmen who are so expendable they only enhance the fun and not the story. And the true villains are rote with lackluster motivations. But despite the commonplace villainous lineup, the story remains mainly unaffected, at least where fun is involved. What is normally a lazy trope, this has several exposition dumps, but at least they're unloaded through a series of flashbacks while characters are still progressing forward. This type of info, it maintains the momentum, and then it doesn't waste our time while also keeping the storytelling entertaining. When this happens too, the flashbacks, the scenes typically look like they came out of a Wes Anderson film. While that is strange, they somehow work with the overall silliness and the flow of the movie. Typically, a story that is so far-fetched and unbelievable, combined with quirky humor and overblown action, would become grating, even stupid. Surprisingly with this, the camaraderie and chemistry between Elba and Cena, it smooths all regular annoyances over to deliver an easy and amusingly gratifying watch. The plot, it's highly predictable, and it gets a little preachy towards the end with some forced social commentary, but it doesn't overshadow all of the enjoyment that comes before it. Heads of State is what other huge-budget streaming action films like Red Notice or Six Underground attempted, but failed to effectively blend intrigue, stunts, huge action, and genuine comedy all into a satisfying package. Here, the action is excessive, and it's energetic, melding a ton of chaos and wild stunts. Like, for instance, there's a car chase that weaves in a fierce and violent close-quarters battle, all while being harried, frenetic, and just plain exciting. And through several of the larger action sets, the scenes are also enhanced through awesome song choices that work to amp up all that's playing out. Even when the songs might be more of a mellow mood, they complement the slow-mo or maybe the dramatic flair of a scene in ways that shouldn't work, but they do. Before the credits, this is an hour and 47 minutes. Shockingly, it doesn't outstay its welcome, and it maintains the forward momentum through the entire runtime. And that's the benefit of a simple and straightforward plot that doesn't go overly deep. This still provides enough to connect with the cast and have fun with the action, though. And while the cast carries a great deal of the responsibility for the enjoyment, this director has already proven himself more than capable of handling the balance of comedy and action necessary to pull off a story like this. Ilya Naishuller has most notably directed Hardcore Henry and Nobody, both taking advantage of intense action and some wild stunts to create something memorable and energetic. It's no different here. Heads of State, on the outside, looks to be a generic, run-of-the-mill action film, but it continues to surprise with engaging characters, thrilling action, and despite a generic and predictable villain, a survival pursuit story angle that plays to all the strengths of the leads. This was more than a pleasant surprise. I mean, it was a full-on blast to watch. It's easy, silly, and hectic, creating a movie that I'm going to watch over and over again. There's no sex or nudity, some profanity, and a ton of violence. I give Heads of State 4 out of 5 couches. Despite the genericness of the plot, it's just a great time watching. So what are some other action movies that are exciting and enjoyable, even if the story is simple or predictable? If you enjoyed this review, please give it a like. Also, don't forget to share and subscribe. I'm Chris. This is Movies and Munchies. Thanks for couching with me.

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1: Sundays will never be the same now that JB Rose and DJ Elaine have hooked up together for Sunday Soul Food in Deptford SEA at Jam Circus. 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

0: 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Elaine, you know you're the musical queen with the musical brain. And you know when the music hits, you feel no pain. Baby Boom representing. Check it out. Zing.
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0: Tunes, Chai Like CICI. 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But I'll say I'm sure for now. It could be Childlike CC, right? It's spelled CICI. I know. It's dope though.
1: Straight. 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
1: Yes, she put mona. 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

Jah picking them. It's July. 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

0: Bushman songs. 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
1: While I'm living,
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0: Hey, Mr. Magic, it's been 2 years.

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And Sting them radio.

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1: When the rain a fall, I know she have to make the call. Yeah. So I'm a fall.

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People ought to understand that. 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They know what they've done to us. 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This country is desperately sick, and man is on the critical list. I really don't know where we go from here.

Definitely a join. We feel set for very big things around the world of black music over the next few weeks, maybe even months. It was last week's killer cut, Miss C-Line. Joint is called Delicate. And this week's killer cut, around about 1 hour or so away. New Dylan Sinclair, Money Long, Glenn Lewis and Mother's Favourite Child, all on their way. But we continue right.

Her name, Kia Trammell. In its original form, very soulful, funky flavor. Brand new remix here. Wes Julian behind the boards for the music remix. I really like that.

If you don't know, is a joint or an artist, sometimes both, that we feel set for very big things around the world of black music over the next few weeks, maybe even months. And to take us there, brand new Dylan Sinclair, Denim.

0: Nolan, once again with Soul Persona on production behind the boards. The brand new single, Impossible. A sultry slice of soulful niceness. 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We got another killer cut to come on the very next journey that is the Sugar Radio Show.
1: People assume that things are always good, and it's absolutely not the case. We've had our struggles, we've had our disagreements, we've had our lows.
2: Oh, yes.
1: Yeah.

I think Princess Frisia's a little bit naughty, isn't she? We continue that joint right there from the new AP Connection album, Hoping. This is brand new for Tanya Holt. Waiter, check please.

Introducing Big John 2000, the one-man juggling machine. Out of Birmingham, UK, music is what we do all day. All day. Every day.

to say greetings to all the world in its life and welcome. It's a brand new month and another episode of the Dancehall Explosion with yours truly, Big John Newtowser, right here on your favorite radio station in the UK and around the world. So we say good morning, good afternoon, good evening, and of course, good night to all the fans checked in from all walks of life. You know, it's the Dancehall Explosion. We could start it like this.

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1: Till the battle is through.
0: No, the Sunray rhythm. Fully charged records.
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0: Here's an African vocalist.

0: Lioness Promotions presents Mr. and Mrs. Vinyl, Episode 1. A night when four married couples show off their musical talent and we get to find out how well they know their spouse. On Saturday, the 11th of July, 2026, at the luxurious Gentings Casino, Temple Street, Wolverhampton, WV24AQ. Witness, for the first time, four couples from London, Birmingham and West Bromwich battle it out for a cash prize.
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0: Big John 2000, he's my DJ. 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
1: 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Yeah.

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1: Hear that, damn it. 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
0: It's all about God and time, the world. 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
1: Shut up. Of the Almighty.
2: Up to the time, Big John 2000. You know, so right in order, the high grade, the chosen.

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I want to say congratulations for the award for selling gold for the song Weekend featuring Tory Lanez. Big men. Yeah, man, you're putting in the work, Melody God. 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
0: Rolex fears. I saw this up with them fast like 30 days.
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0: Yes. 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
1: And my name is DEF. 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
0: Much out to all the usual listeners locked into the STFU show. And as always, much out to C Brown, Grand Buddy B, DJ Ratman, Teddy Ted, DJ Crocodile, Cash Rex and the whole of the mob, Chris G, Shep Love, Jazzy Watt, DJ Cool Hand, DeVito, Sams, Ramon, Marlin, all the heads in Canada, America, South America, the islands, Australia, New Zealand, Vietnam, Korea, Japan, Africa, Europe, and of course the UK. While the sun's glazing, you can see we're still doing a throwback. Onwards.

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0: Crushing every cell, letting me live. Come on,
2: yo, yo, yo, yo. We committed buttercream linens and Vatican fittings. Rock a lion skin, parking with them wool rich mittens. Voltrons and Lottos, follow the fly merchant. Tap dancing with the Cubans, flashing automatic Germans. Whip game, sick game, what up? Splash the Autobahn, the kid with the fish scale veins. Getting my water on glass pieces. Smash nieces in my

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Play the field like Jeffrey Simmons, crime committed. Shade gorgeous plants like biscuits. Fly polo rugby from 96, glide above designer fits. Your bitch trapped by money sense. You astounded, grounded like ordinary white children. Climb mountains of coke, divide millions. Capri Sun sipping down Memphis. Dog pound listeners waiting to wet whistles. Release missiles with no smirks. Snatch the sucker with the faded woo shirt. And ballads leaning like Giuliani toupee. Peep jewels for moolies who quote coolie high and smoke woolly blunts. Your back looking crunchy, never stunt. Cause we own guns, you written your life. Edge of the knife, we back like first of the month. We more legendary creatures, treat adversaries strategic. We pop up the Mossberg, leave you like Rev running Adidas. 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Your tongue hanging, remind me of Lloyd and Taylor boosters. Gorgeous.

0: Sonny Jim and Kev Brown, Silk Pajamas.
1: If they had what I had, they wouldn't graft as hard as I do. I'm the first to get there and the last to leave. I won't be doing that if I wasn't hungry. They say that it's hard to get out of bed in silk pajamas. 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

0: 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The Ku Klux Klan woke up this morning. 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
1: That's my baby, D-E-F, yeah.

0: 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I was going to say the Left Coast portion. Anyway, let's just carry on with it. You bastard, you are.
1: Maybe you just need to remember how trifling I am.
0: Yeah, trifling.
1: Trifling ass.
0: 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Peace.